0: Well, ain't nothing like the real thing, and welcome to a meeting of the ways here on KKUP, and we began our program with Marvin Gaye, and we're going to have a nice long music set. But I thought first I'd play a TED Talk by John Lewis speaking. And if you haven't heard of him, John Lewis was a towering figure of the American Civil Rights Movement, and he was a 33-year congressman from Georgia, and he was celebrated as the conscience of Congress, championed nonviolent social change. He co-founded many civil rights groups back in the day in the 60s as a young person, and after his civil rights leadership, he directed voter education projects, adding millions of minority voters to the rolls. And I could go on and on about him, but I thought he has something to say about the fight for civil rights and freedom now more than ever. And just want to let you know that the views and opinions on this program are not necessarily of the staff, management, and other listeners. It's a short TED Talk, and if you haven't heard of TED, it's pretty cool. They have lots of different genres of talks. They're short talks. It's a nonprofit that believes in powerful ideas, powerfully presented, that moves us to feel something, think differently, take action, or just simply spread ideas that spark conversation and deepen understanding and hopefully drive meaningful change. And they have a variety of topics, and you can find them online, and they've got an app. And I give you a TED Talk, John Lewis on the fight for civil rights and freedom, courtesy of our listener supporters.
1: That we are involved in a serious social revolution. We want our freedom and we want it now.
2: When you see something that is not right or fair or just, you have to say something. You have to do something.
3: It doesn't matter if you're black or white, you're one people and one family.
2: One person with a dream, with a vision, can change things.
4: When people talk about you, what you want them to say?
5: Well, this is such a great honor for me to be in this room with you to have this conversation. I can't tell you what it means to me to have this opportunity. You represent something so precious to so many of us. And I just wanted to start by thanking you for that, for your willingness to wrap your arms around people like me and to make me think that it's possible to do difficult things, important things. And I just want to start by asking you to talk a little bit about that experience of growing up in rural Alabama in the Black Belt of America and how that cultivated the spirit that shaped your life and your vision. You used to have to pick cotton on your family's farm.
2: Well, I used to fuss as a young child. I would complain, why this, why that? And my mother would say, boy, there's so many things we can do.
5: Yeah.
2: She said, I know it's hard work, but what are we going to do? Mm. We have to make a living. Mm. But I was hoping and almost praying for that day when people wouldn't have to work so hard in the hot sun.
5: Mm-hmm.
2: She was hoping also that things would be better, much better for us as a people and for my family. My mother, she was always thinking ahead that if we get up early and go and pick as much cotton as we could, we would get more money. Because she knew the cotton would be heavier because the dew would be on it. So when it was weighed, money would be increased.
5: Yeah. Your mother sounds really strategic.
2: My dear mother, one day, she came across a little newspaper in downtown Troy that says something about a school in Nashville, Tennessee.
5: Interesting.
2: That black student could attend. Mm.
5: She encouraged you to apply for that, even though that meant you'd be leaving the house, you'd be leaving the farm, you would not be contributing that extra labor.
2: Well, I was prepared and willing to go to try to do what's called doing better.
5: Yeah.
2: To get an education. But In the beginning, I wanted to attend Troy State.
5: You wanted to desegregate Troy State?
2: Submitted my application, my high school transcript. I never heard a word from the school. So I wrote a letter to Dr. King. I didn't tell my mother, my father, any of my sisters or brothers, any of my teachers. I told him I needed his help. Mm-hmm. He wrote me back and sent me a round trip Greyhound bus ticket and invited me to come to Montgomery to meet with him. And I can never, ever forget it.
5: Yeah. You knew about Dr. King even before the boycott. You had heard his sermon, the Apostle Paul preaches to American Christians. It's the speech he gives to all the people in Montgomery 4 days after Rosa Parks has been arrested. At the end of his speech, he says, one day, they're going to tell a story about a group of people in Montgomery, Alabama. And then he says of black people who stood up for their rights. And when they stood up for their rights, the whole world changed. And you had an immediate response to that call to action.
2: The message really appealed to me.
5: Yeah.
2: It was sort of a social gospel message.
5: Yeah.
2: I wanted to do what I could to make things better. Because when you see something that is not right or fair or just, you have to say something.
5: Yeah.
2: You have to do something. It's like a fire burning up in your bones, and you cannot be silent.
5: That's right.
2: My mother would say to me, boy, don't get in trouble. Mm. Don't get in trouble. Mm. You can get hurt. You can get killed. Dr. King and Rosa Parks and Edie Nixon and others that I read about during that time and later met inspired me to get in what I call good trouble, necessary trouble. And I've been getting in trouble ever since the sit-ins, the Freedom Ride.
5: You went to Nashville and began the work of learning nonviolence. When did nonviolence become an essential part of your worldview and the theology and the activism that you wanted to create?
2: Growing up, wanting to be a minister, I felt that what Dr. King was saying in his speeches was in keeping with the teaching of Jesus. So I readily accepted this idea of nonviolence, the philosophy and the discipline for nonviolence. We would talk to respect the dignity and the worth of every human being and never give up on anyone to try to reach them with kindness, with hope and faith and love.
5: Yeah.
2: So you may beat me, you may arrest me and throw me in jail, but I'm not going to engage in violence. I'm going to respect you as a human being.
5: And I'm wondering whether that is what gave you the courage to endure some of that brutality. Because a lot of people talk about nonviolence, they talk about the theology of love, but when you're on a bus in Anniston, Alabama, or in Montgomery, Alabama, as you've been, surrounded by that mob and surrounded by that hate, surrounded by people who you know are prepared to do violent things, it's a different dynamic.
2: And I accepted that. Dr. King taught us to love.
5: Yeah.
2: It's in keeping with our Christian faith. To love everybody.
5: Yeah.
2: And never hate. He would say, hate is too heavy a burden to bear.
5: But it seems like you were strategic too. You all thought a lot about when and where to go someplace. It wasn't just, oh, here's an opportunity here, let's just do it.
2: We just didn't jump up one day and decided that we would go to Selma.
5: Mm-hmm.
2: We checked places out whether there was a possibility of leadership or creating a viable organization, whether you had students, people were prepared to get out and work and organize. Mm-hmm. And that's what we did.
5: Mm-hmm.
2: We did everything that we could to bring attention to a situation that was not good for people, and that we could organize people. There were religious leaders, teachers, and lawyers and others in these communities and neighborhoods. But there came a time through the training and accepting nonviolence, the philosophy as a way of living, as a way of life, that you become prepared.
5: It was a lot of rigorous training to be prepared to be in those very stressful situations and maintain that commitment to nonviolence. And I don't think people appreciate how much work went into preparing people for that.
2: Well, it was something that we became committed to.
6: Yeah.
2: That had to go through role playing, mm-hmm. social drama, mm-hmm. Pretending that you were beating

0: powerful testimony. I see that picture of you and your head is bloodied. This willingness to get back on a bus to do it again, and they interviewed you after some of that sit-ins. And what was interesting to me about the way you talked about it is you were very clear. You said, we're not just trying to do this for the black people in Nashville. We're trying to do this for everybody, because they may not realize it yet, but what they're doing is wrong. And I wouldn't be the Christian that I claim to be. I wouldn't be the good person I claim to be if I didn't try to help them get past this wrong thing they're doing. I think people want redemption. Our faith tradition, we understand the power of redemption. We preach about it, and we understand that there has to be confession, there has to be repentance. But collectively as a society, we haven't really embraced that in this country. We haven't really wanted to acknowledge the legacy of slavery and the history of lynching and segregation. People want to skip over the apology part, and you still see these Confederate flags and these symbols of resistance. Seems to me part of what is so urgent right now is that we get people to have the courage to say, you know, this was wrong, and we have to reject that. But you have seen that redemption in ways that I think has been so extraordinary.
1: A few short years ago, one of the members of the Klan who beat me and beat my seatmate in a little town called Rock Hill, South Carolina, and left us lying in a pool of blood.
0: Yeah.
1: Many years later, one member of the Klan and his son came to my office in Washington, and he said, I've been a member of the Klan. I'm one of the people that beat you and left you bloodied. I want to apologize. His son started crying. Then he started crying. He came up with his son to hug me. I hugged him back. And I saw this gentleman three other times. It's the power of the way of love, of forgiveness, to admit it. And Sam changed and move on.
0: It does seem to me that if we can show people that on the other side of repentance, on the other side of confession, on the other side of acknowledgement, there's something beautiful, like what you experienced with that Klan member, then maybe they'll find their courage to stand up and talk about the wrongfulness of these things. And I've been curious how you would talk about what you learned from your time with Rosa Parks and Dr. King, what they taught you, what they left you with that has allowed you to do the work you've done.
1: There's something about these individuals touch me, they reach me. If it hadn't been for E.D. Nixon or Rosa Parks, Martin Luther King Jr., Reverend Ralph Abernathy, and so many others, I don't know what would have happened to me. I could have been lost. But for Martin Luther King Jr. to sent me a round-trip Greyhound bus ticket and invited me to come to Montgomery to meet with him. My First Baptist Church, it's impossible. Impossible for a poor barefooted boy to dream that one day he would meet Martin Luther King Jr. I remember so well when he said, are you the boy from Troy? Are you John Lewis? And I said, Dr. King, I am John Robert Lewis. And he called me boy from Troy. How is the boy from Troy doing? And sometime he went and said things like, John, do you still preach? And I would say, yes, Dr. King, when I'm taking a shower so no one can hear me. And he would laugh. I think when he was assassinated, when he died, something died in all of us. If he had lived, you know, he was a very young man. Maybe our country would be much better, and the world community would be better.
0: We were talking earlier about those critical moments, 1964, the passage of the Civil Rights Act, the Voting Rights Act in 1965, and it seems like our focus was on ending the violations of rights.

0: and less on remedying this long history of violations and what it would take to repair all the damage that has been done. And today I'm thinking, you know, in addition to no longer denying Black people the right to vote, maybe these states should have done something reparational, should have done something remedial. They should have said, you know what, we're going to let Black people, we're going to automatically register every Black person to vote.
1: The vote is the most powerful nonviolent instrument or tool that we have in a democratic society. And we must make it easy and simple for people to use it. You remember the people who gave their very lives?
0: Yes.
1: People who took the beatings?
0: Yes.
1: And suffered?
0: Yeah.
1: I said we have a right to know what is in the food we eat.
0: Yes.
1: What is in the water we drink or the air we breathe.
0: Yes. You were the youngest speaker at the March on Washington in 1963, and you were very eloquent and you were very compelling.
1: I had worked on the speech with some of the staffers of the Student Nonviolent Coordinating Committee, but I was determined to inspire young people, another generation. And when I looked out and saw that sea of humanity, I said to myself, this is it. I must go for it. I tell you, we came together and we worked, all of us, very hard on getting the Lord's Cry on the mall that day. But it went so well until the president, President Kennedy, invited us down to the White House after the march was over. And he stood in the door of the Oval Office, greeting us and beaming like a proud father. And he kept saying to each one of us, you did a good job, you did a good job. And when he got to Dr. King, he said, you did a good job, and you had a dream. That was my last time seeing President Kennedy.
0: Wow.
1: Yeah. I admired him.
0: Yeah.
1: There was something about the man that was so inspiring.
0: Yeah. You talked about how he and Robert Kennedy were an influence to get into politics. I know you first ran in the 70s, and then you ran again in the 80s. I'm curious, what motivated you to make that shift?
1: I saw in politics that you could be a force for good. And so I was motivated to run for office, and people started encouraging me, you should run for something. And I made a decision. I don't think I changed that much.
0: No.
1: I think I'm the same person. I said what I want to say, and I, most part, I do what I want to do. I think you have to be a force for good, to inspire people, to encourage people.
0: I was so moved when you organized the protests around gun violence. And I'm wondering how you think we should be teaching people what it means to be hopeful. How do you think about communicating that to both your colleagues in the Congress and another generation of leaders?
1: You may get down, you may get knocked down, but you get up and you keep moving, you keep pressing on. That was part of the civil rights movement.
0: Yeah.
1: A new day, a better day, we're gonna come, but we had to have that day come.
0: Yeah.
1: We couldn't be quiet, couldn't be silent. We have to be engaged in creating a way out of no way.
0: You think there are strategies that we've abandoned that we need to pick back up to confront the issues that we're looking at today?
1: I think there's so many tactics and techniques that we sort of abandoned that we need to go back and pick up these techniques and tactics and use them. We need to teach people, especially our young people. You know, we taught grade school students and high school students and college students to learn to embrace the philosophy and the discipline of nonviolence, how to engage in nonviolent direct action. We need it now more than ever before.
0: I think you've brought into our political culture this spirit of activism, this spirit of strategic protest, a willingness to even occasionally be disruptive. You haven't attended all of the inaugurations of presidents when you felt like there were issues around the legitimacy of those elections. And I see a new generation of politicians that seem to embrace some aspects of that. And I'm wondering whether you think that the kind of modeling you've done is going to be part of your legacy that's important to you as a politician.
1: I've been so impressed with this new breed of young men and young women that are coming into elected position. Mm-hmm. It's not just at the national level, mm-hmm. but also at the local level. Yeah. I think we, now more than ever before, need men and women of conscience as judges, mm-hmm. especially on the federal mm-hmm. level, but also at the state and local level, to say we got the men, mm-hmm. we got the makeup.
0: Yeah.
1: People don't have 100 years to make up.
0: Yeah.
1: We need to do it and do it now.
0: You've become somebody who's had such an impact on the world. When people talk about you 50 years from now, 100 years from now, what you want them to say, how you want to be thought of, how you want to be talked about?
1: My hope, I don't think I would have much to say about it, but it'd be you trying to create a better society, a better world, helping to liberate and free people, mm-hmm. helping to save people and move people to a different and better sense of humanity.
0: Mm-hmm. I have met people who worked with you. There's so many that whose names have never really been known, but I encounter them every now and then because I get to live in Alabama. And I talk about a man I met who was in a church. I was giving a talk and he was in the back. He's in a wheelchair and he was staring at me the whole time I was giving this talk. And he had this stern, almost angry look on his face. And when I finished my talk, people came up. They were very nice and appropriate. But that older man, older black man in the wheelchair just kept staring. And then he finally wheels himself to the front. And when he came up to me, he said, "Do you know what you were doing?" And I just stood there. And then he asked me again, he said, "Do you know what you're doing?" And I mumbled something, I don't even remember what I said. And then he asked me one last time, he said, "Do you know what you're doing?" And he said, "I'm gonna tell you what you're doing." He said, "You're beating the drum for justice. You keep beating the drum for justice." And I was so moved. I was also relieved because I just didn't know what was about to happen. But then he said, "Come here, come here, come here." And he pulled me by my jacket and he pulled me down close to me and he turned his head. And he said, "You see this scar I have right here behind my right ear?" He said, "I got that scar in Greene County, Alabama, 1963, working with C.T. Vivian."
1: Yeah, Greene County.
0: And then he turned his head. He said, "You see this cut down here? I got that in Philadelphia, Mississippi, trying to register people to vote." And then he said, "You see this bruise? That's my dark spot. I got that in Birmingham, Alabama, 1965, during the Children's Crusade." And then he said, "People look at me, they think I'm some old man, covered with cuts and bruises and scars," but "I'm going to tell you something." He said, "These are not my cuts. These are not my bruises. These are not my scars." He said, "These are my medals of honor." Mm. "And I am sitting here, sitting next to you, and I still see the scars. And I know that there are the bruises, and I know that there are the cuts. And yet you are still talking about love and redemption and justice and inspiring people like me. And I just want you to know, I don't think there's an American living that is more honored, more representative of the great values of this nation, of the hope of this nation, than you. And I just cannot tell you how thrilled and privileged I am to have this opportunity and to have this opportunity to share. And I want you to know, I am gonna keep fighting. A lot of us gonna keep fighting. And you have caused us to believe that we cannot rest until justice comes. And I want to thank you for that.
1: Wish you well.
0: Absolutely, my friend. Absolutely. Bless you.
1: Okay.
0: Yeah.
1: Bless you, brother.
0: Thank you.
1: Thank you.
0: Thank you.

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But gosh, you could have a tote bag, baseball cap, Go Cup, license plate holder, so many amazing things, mug, t-shirts, all available on the website, kkupfm.org. Just want to let you know about some events going on in our community, because that's another bonus of KKUP. Organizations that have worthy events that can't afford to advertise in a big, big way can get talked about here on KKUP. So 4th of July is coming up, and there's a 4th of July celebration at San Jose's Lake Cunningham, and the city hosts of San Jose hosts a massive celebration at Lake Cunningham Regional Park. It's on White Road. You can find it online, and it features live entertainment, mariachi, Azteca, pro wrestling revolution, a car show, food trucks, and there's going to be a grand drone light show at 9 p.m. Entry's free, and they've got a shuttle service that's going to run from the East Ridge Transit Center, so no parking hassles. And you can go on, look for Lake Cunningham July 4th, 2026, and you'll get yourself to the City of San Jose website that has info on this. Also, Rose, White, and Blue Parade, that's so much fun. The Business Association of San Jose's Rose Garden neighborhood has this every year on the Alameda. It's from 9:45 a.m. to 2 p.m., and it's fun as the Lake Cunningham event for all ages. There's going to be a Lowrider Car Cruise, festival vendors, live music, kids zone, and just hanging out with amazing people, and the parade is amazing too. Now, if Santa Cruz, we don't forget you. Seabright has a neighborhood parade. It's a historic grassroots neighborhood celebration. It begins at 10 a.m. near the East Cliff Drive Vista Point, concluding at the intersection of Seabright Avenue and Murray, and you can go online and find that. And also, they have something going on at Abbott Square in Santa Cruz. Head to Cooper Street for an all-day free block party featuring local musicians, vintage cars, quirky games, and family-friendly activities from 8 a.m. to 8 p.m. So that sounds pretty cool. So anyway, next up on KKUP is Canta Brasil, 2 hours of beautiful Brazilian music, carefully curated by people who know the classical music of Brazil and the hits of today. That's followed at 8 p.m. by One World in 1 Hour. And at 9 p.m. we have the Cupertino Barn Dance, most usually with Stomp and Steve Hathaway. So if you like what you're hearing, I hope you'll set your dial to KKUP-FM, or you can listen to us at kkupfm.org. And you can take us anywhere you go where there's internet, because we've got a smartphone app. Yes, the KKUP smartphone app. So I'm going to get off the mic. I'm going to be playing some music I hope you'll like. It's one of my favorite. Kind of change of pace maybe to ease into Canta Brasil time, Cal Jader. And it's one of my favorite albums called Gozame Pero Ya. So till next time, peace be with you. And thanks so much for tuning in today. And tell a friend.

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0: Thank you very much. Take a bow, fellas. 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Thank you. 1, 2, 3, 4.
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All right. I think that's enough of John Coltrane. 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All right, I'll just turn this down a little bit. 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And we are supposed to have Contra Brazil right now, but since Maria couldn't make it to the station, I rushed in, and now we are going to get 2 hours of Brazilian music starting at 7 o'clock. 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

Well, good evening and welcome to Conta Brazil. This is Larzinho on deck and have all sorts of great music for you. The piece we last listened to was from a CD, Caymmi's Grandes Amigos, featuring Dora Caymmi, Nana Caymmi, Danilo, and Dad himself, Dorival Caymmi. We heard two pieces, Pegaway, Ita no Norte, and Promessa da Pescador. Stan Getz with Astra Gilberto and João Gilberto, Corcovado, Quiet Nights of Quiet Stars. Eduardo Gugin gave us Por Que Razão. From Paulinho Nogueira, we heard Kimchi View, Kimchi V, the songs of Chico Buarque. And we begin with Joyce Moreno, and the song was Tudo em Casa. Well, we got lots more right here on KKUP.

From the Chico Buarque songbook, Sandra de Sá sang O Meu Guri. From Gal Costa, we heard Falsa Baiana, her very first live performance. Elger Blanc and Moacir Luz gave us Acreal das Meninas. Margarete Menezes and Caetano Veloso gave us Luz do Sol. Even more right here on Canta Brasil.

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And you are tuned to Canta Brasil, and we just finished listening to Juliana Ribeiro, and the song was Batuque na Cozinha. Tonio Materia gave us Danaginha. From Ivete Sangala, we heard Adios Bye Bye. Bam de Mel featuring the voice of Joca Barreto, and the song was Onde Você Mora. Presente de Beija Flor Sozinho. Before that, Chimbalada with voice of Tanya Santiago, who was in the Bay Area for a number of years. She's the daughter of a judge down there in Salvador de Bahia. And where are we? Yeah, that was Chimbalada, and the song was Chim Eu Quero Ser Subem. Well, I've got good news for all you Fojo maniacs out there. We're going to have double Fojo here on Canta Brasil.

Lucy Elms, who keeps getting more and more popular down in Brazil by the day. The song Amor a Perder de Vista. Waldonis gave us Chau de Giz. Mariana Adar and Mestrinho, we heard Ninguém Segura o Nosso Amor. We heard from Dois Dobrado, Essa Morena, and the group Bicho de Pé gave us No Meu Pé de Serra, So Xochi, and O Xochi das Meninas, and a tribute to Luiz Gonzaga. Well, another... had a frog there. I killed him. Anyway, coming up was another... Fojo set right here on Canta Brazil.

We just heard from Familia Virgilino, Christina, Daniela, Jonas, and Rafael. And we heard the piece Volta to Vogel. Before that, Chico Salas gave us Amor no Corazón. Lais and Luisa Amaro, I think they were about 16 years old, or even 14 at this point. And the song was Dançar Fojo. Lais, by the way, is a virtuoso on the sanfona, otherwise known as an accordion. Loan Estelizado gave us Brincar Giamar. And Ida Caldera gave us Beija Flor, Verso y Canto. Well, we're going to end up with music from South Brazil. This is Lars. Thanks you very much for listening. I'm likely going to be on next Sunday. And stay tuned for Tag Team Brewgrass Monday night.

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0: All right, here's one that's been awful good to us. Been a number one tune in the country field and in the pop field here lately. We'd like to do it for you. One of mine called Hey Good Lookin'. If you got anything cooking, just be sure you cooking it with mother's best flour, huh?
1: Well, I ain't good looking, but I'm gonna start cooking.

that I love you. I'm speaking from the bottom of my heart. Little smile and caress is a thrill of happiness that I share with you. When you tell me you'll be through, I know that life is not a bed of roses. I realize there may be heartache too. 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
0: It ain't furrin either, because they was here before some of us got here a long time ago. It's got a bunch of Indian in it. There's a little Indian in me, but I don't know much of this language. Brother Moon Mulligan's responsible for this thing. You boys remember the Cherokee Boogie, huh? Well, Sam, give us a little introduction there, huh?

0: 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Let me tell you about a new boogie beat. There's no hesitation.
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And her poor old heart would break in two

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Oh.

0: Yeah, you're tall. Man, you look 10 days older than water.
1: Say, look here.
0: What that?
1: Look like your process took a recess.
0: That's all right. At least I can afford to get one. You wearing one of them do-it-yourself jobs, eh? Say.
1: Yeah.
0: I wrote a song about you.

0: you were so ugly that when you cried, the tears ran down the back of your head to keep from coming towards your face. Say,
1: yeah.
0: I wonder what you would have been if you had to live.
1: What's that?
0: I said, I wonder what you would have been if you had to live.
1: You, wait a minute. Say it again.
0: I said, I wonder what you would have been if you had to live.
1: Your daddy.
0: Hey there.
1: Yeah.
0: Did your mama ever have any children?
1: What?
0: Did your mama ever have any children?
1: I bet you your mama didn't raise no dummies either, did she?
0: She must have raised one, I

0: right.
1: I figured you was gonna say that. Your feet look like you got on violin cases.
0: Say them.
1: Yeah.
0: What Air Force you belong to?
1: The same one your daddy belonged to.
0: Also, I saw that propeller around your neck.
1: Now, look here.
0: Yeah.
1: You got on a $35 bow tie.
0: That right?

0: that's all right. The reason I ain't wearing none of them, your wife couldn't afford to buy them. Hey there.
1: Yeah.
0: I don't need you to play that thing.
1: You act like I can be replaced, huh?
0: There's other guitar players, you
1: ain't
0: know.
1: Ain't no more like me.
0: I know it. One like you is enough.

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black. Yeah. Seems like everybody tried to count us out. I admit we wasn't as punk as we used to be, but we was trying to. We was thinking about Mozart, Beethoven, Schubert, Tchaikovsky, Brahms. But maybe we should have had a little bit more ground. And maybe this time they'll know where we're coming from. Because we had to come back and teach the newcomer something. Charles, Sweet Charles, Nashville, Johnny Cashville. I can tell you don't know Charlie Pride. Do you know him? Oh, you do know? All right. I'm not going to name all these North Carolina boys, Georgia fellas, because I had to start with myself. But you know what? We got a lot of veterans up out there, Brother Mason, the old Sinclair, Jimmy Nolan. But I'm not going to forget Jimmy Parker. Now, when we finish with this session, they'll know where the funk come from. Every time I listen at the radio, I hear the JBs, I hear James Brown. Can't even say good God. That's all right. I don't care. They don't ever give me no royalties, and when they get on the different shows, they say, yeah, I put it all together by myself. Listen to James Brown. That's all they got to ask. It'll be all right. But that's all right. I can take that. Yeah, because I'm saying it loud. But we're going to get on down, because reality don't never lie. I think I'll back off and kick this one up. Now, when I kick it off, yep, it seems like we got to continue showing them that we're still hungry.

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Americans. This is James Brown. I want to talk to you about one of our most deadly killers in the country today. I had a dream the other night, and I was sitting in my living room. I dozed off to sleep, so I started dreaming. I dreamed I walked in a place, and I saw a real strange, weird object standing up talking to the people, and I found out it was heroin, that deadly drug that go in your veins. He said, I came to this country without a passport. Ever since then, I've been hunted and sought. My little white grains are nothing but waste, soft and deadly and bitter to taste. But I'm a world of power, and all know it's true. Use me once, and you'll know it too. I can make a mere schoolboy forget his books. I can make a world-famous beauty neglect her looks.

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In cellophane bags, I found my way to heads of state, to children at play. I finance in China, ran in Japan. I'm respected in Turkey, and I'm legal in Siam. 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

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I was born standing up and talking back.

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I'm only made out.

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I'm a lover of all humanity, all mankind. And I feel that he has been successful. Should look out for his fellow man, his brother. I feel that's my role, that's my job. I know when I was a kid, they said I was gonna be a preacher. Hey, maybe I am, but to me, I feel like I'm a teacher somewhat, because I've been able to experience things that most poor, a lot of people have never been able to, even the rich. So I'll start by preaching right here, because I want to preach to you one more time about heroin. I talked once before, now I want to preach. I want to start by saying,

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Hello! Wait a minute.

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And this brother got up and said, let me have it. So I want to tell you everything. Talk to a man that knows. He said, some will sell me and some will buy for a state of friction and they cost high. But regardless of the position, reason of use, you control my addiction, I give nothing but abuse. He said, let me tell you about heroin. With a full cause of torment, for its pleasure than pain.

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And then I heard that brother say, wait a minute. 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

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Now you must rush out, hit another sting, praise me as O'Hara the King.

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0: By now, the Supremes had racked up 9 top 10 hits, 7 of them number one, and more coming. 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
1: I liked all the storylines to every one of our songs. 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

Welcome back. That, of course, was George Harrison, If Not For You. And before that, we heard This Flight Tonight, Joni Mitchell. Annie Major Dude Will Tell You, Steely Dan. The Sea, Fotheringay, which features, of course, our Sandy Denny. What a beautiful voice. And, yeah. Boy, oh boy. Have You Seen the Rain? Willie and Paula Nelson started us out. And welcome. It's early. It's just about 6:20 right now. You are with Ray. This is Rising of the Moon, filling in for our good friend Captain Asheville this morning. And I hope you'll stick around. I'm here till 9. Our number is always 408-900-9539. And streaming, kkupfm.org. And I was going to say something, but I can't... Oh, good morning to Rick, Sue, and there's somebody else I'm forgetting, but I will get to it next break. So please stick around, and Youngbloods is up next.

Welcome back. Wasn't that pretty? That was Sarah Jarosz with Orange and Blue, and before that, Crosby, Stills, Nash with Southern Cross. We heard the Doobie Brothers, South City Midnight Lady. I wonder what South City they're talking about. South San Jose, maybe. I don't know. The Youngblood started us out with Get Together, and you are listening to The Rising of the Moon. I'm Ray. I'm filling in for Captain Nashville this morning, and I should be here until 9. I might have to leave a little early, so if you have any requests, I'll try to get it on for you. Give me a shout at 408-900-9900.

9539, and our website, as always, kkupfm.org. And what else? I'm just glad you're here. Monday morning, everybody's quietly waking up and playing some soft stuff. Ease into your Monday morning a little bit. Anyway, let's see. What else do I have? Oh, I see. Okay. Yeah. Elton John next. KKUP.

Love that. Little Fleetwood Mac. Can never go wrong with Fleetwood Mac. I like the old Fleetwood Mac. I like the new too, but hey. Anyway, I'd like to remind you, you are listening to KKUP Cupertino 91.5 on your FM dial and streaming at kkupfm.org. Time is 7 on the button, and I hope you're having a good Monday morning, good start to your Monday morning so far. Maybe your alarm just went off, so good morning. Anyhow, we just heard Fleetwood Mac, as I said, Hypnotized. That's a song about aliens and alien abductions. Very fascinating. They were very interested in that back in the day, apparently. Cool. Before that, Steely Dan with Asia. Joni Mitchell gave us Ladies of the Canyon, and we started out with Elton John, Come Down in Time. And I wanted to say hello to Gary, a nice listener who just gave me a call. And please click and subscribe to us. Become part of our family here at KKUP. Keep us going. Thank you again for everybody who joined us and helped out for the marathon. I'm sure you've heard it a few times now, but thank you. Over 29,000, almost 30,000. Wow. Need to have a psychedelic week. Anyway, we'll get back into it, but I am Ray here subbing today for Captain Nashville. This is The Rising of the Moon, and I will be here for the next little while, so please stay tuned. And what have I got up next for you? Oh yeah, I know what I've got for you. Little Jefferson Airplane, I believe. Yeah. KKP

Indeed. Oh, that was pretty abrupt. Hello, welcome back. You're listening to Ray Rising of the Moon. I'm filling in this morning for our good friend, Captain Nashville. He'll be back next time. Anyway, what do we play there? Tribal Gathering and the Birds. I'm going to send that out to our good friend, Jesse Delgado, down in Southern California. I know he's listening. Hello, my friend. And Adam, listening in Toronto. We go way back. So I want to say, see, you can listen to us in other places, up in the great white north, even. Canada won the football yesterday, so that's pretty cool. I'm Canadian, so got to support, have my flag flying for a couple of days, and then when Canada Day's done, I got to put up the American flag. All that good stuff. Anyway, what do we hear before that? Corners Without Exits, Hot Tuna. Delving into a little bit of the psychedelic leftover from our psychedelic marathon, which was super successful. Very, very cool that everybody contributed their time and all their energy. And it was a trip here over the weekend. We were expanding our minds, and people brought in food. So I kind of expanded my food intake, but it's all good. Anyway, you are listening to KKUP Cupertino, KKUPFM.org. We're streaming, and our phone number is 408-900-9539. What else did I play here? Oh, yeah, I guess I should announce the rest of these songs. I needed someone. The Stained Glass and Tomorrow, Strawberry Alarm Clock. Love Lives Here, Faces, and what else did I play? Four in the Morning, The Young Bloods. Let's see what else I played. Oh yeah, we started out with Tobacco Road, Jefferson Airplane. That's actually a really cool tune. I like that. Heard a lot of that over the weekend, which I don't have a problem with. Anyway, I'm going to stop babbling. It's not quite 7:30 yet. If you want to hear anything, give me a call, 408-900-9539. Hope you're having a good morning here in sunny San Jose, California. Anyway, here we go. Back to it. What do I have up next for you? Oh, actually, I have a request, so I'm going to send this out to Diane in Seaside. She's been asking me to get this on for her, so little Dan Fogelberg for her. So I hope she's listening, and yeah, stick around, KKUP.

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1: Let's see here.
0: That was, of course, Blind Faith, Can't Find My Way Home. And before that, the Autumn Stone with Small Faces. Sorry, I'm tongue-tied this morning. How Deep It Goes, Heart, off of Dreamboat Annie. Wow, that's a great song. That's timeless. Never goes out of style. And Dan Fogelberg started us off with Illinois. That was going out to Diane in Seaside. She requested some Dan Fogelberg. I've been trying to get some on for her, and I feel I have failed her. So I chose that track

for her. I hope she's listening. And Adam in Toronto, I think I mentioned before, but I can't remember, so I'm saying hello. Yeah, I'll send How Deep It Goes, Heart. I'll send that out to him. So we're going to get back to it in a second. I'm here for a little bit longer, so if you have a request, I might be able to get it on for you, 408-900-9539. And I hope I'm making your Monday morning a little bit better. You're listening to Ray. This is Rising of the Moon, filling in for Captain Nashville. He will be back next time, but you're stuck with me for the next one. So if that's okay. Anyway, let's see. What have I got up next here? Oh, yeah, some David Crosby. And what else is coming up? Oh, and if Paul's listening, I'm going to be playing something for you a little later. Our good friend Paul, good friend KKUP here. Once again, 91.5 FM and KKUPFM.org. And yeah, let's get back into it here. David Crosby, KKUP.

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1: And welcome back. Thank you, Bobby, for that announcement. And what did we hear just now? Of course, Judy Collins, Someday Soon. That was going out to Paul, who asked for it. He actually was here on the weekend. He did a great show, and everybody was so helpful here. And he stuck around, and just so many great people and so many good callers. I had a call from Tom. We're talking about Canada's great one of Canada's great expats. I'm going to get some Neil Young on for him, so that's coming up in a little bit. And what else do we just hear? Jefferson Airplane, Count on Me, Grateful Dead playing in the band that was live at Manhattan Center in New York. Wow, April of 71. It sounded pretty good to me. David Crosby started us out with Laughing, and Rhino Atlantic. Yeah, so I'm rambling on here. Want to remind you, you're listening to KKUP Cupertino. It's coming up to 8 o'clock. Cheryl is going to be in with Bridges and Ports at 9. And I have to leave a little bit early, but I'll be here till for the next little while anyway. Maybe 8:30, quarter to 9, I'll be here till. So if you want to give me a call, I might be able to get something on for you before I head out. And our phone number is 408-900-9539, streaming at kkupfm.org. 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Wow. 29,429. Literally, I just cannot believe it. It's amazing. You guys always come through for us, and we appreciate it so much. We're not funded by anybody, no government funding. We're not affiliated with a university. Everything we do here is volunteer and for the love of music. And we're doing something right because we've been here since 1972, here in our community. And we feel the love. So continue to bring that to us. And we'll continue to bring you lots of great content and music and all sorts of neat things. And yeah. So anyway, I'll stop rambling again. 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And we will get back into some music here. All right.

So pretty. That was Neil Young singing there with Still's young band, Midnight on the Bay. Long May You Run, released 1976. Sounds like it was just recorded yesterday. Anyway, that goes out to Tom, who asked for some Neil. I'm going to try to play a little more Neil before I leave, since Canada Day is coming up July 1st. So that's nice to celebrate. Maybe I should play some Rush. I think I have some Rush here. Maybe I'll play some more Canadian music. Anyway, so that was Midnight on the Bay, Still's young band. Before that, Buffalo Springfield gave us On the Way Home, Immigration Man, Graham Nash. That's an important song. And Moby Grape started us out with 805. And let's get back into it. As I said before, I'm heading out a little bit early. And Cheryl's coming up at 9, so she'll be here with her Bridges Import show. She's always got some really interesting, she's always fun. She always has something interesting to listen to. Last week she was doing music for pets, for dogs. And I'm not kidding when I say this. I went home and I replayed her show and my dogs started to all nap around me. So, hey, I think there's some truth in that. So, yeah, we'll give a shout out to my dogs and to her dog, little Star, Dog Star. So, let's see here. What have I got up next for you? It's a surprise. No, I think I have some Chicago coming up. So, I'll try to pop on before I leave. But otherwise, I hope you have a great day. Make it a good day. It's Monday. Peace, love, and road hockey, as my little brother used to say. So stick around.

0: And welcome back. You've been listening to me, Ray, The Rising of the Moon. That was Elton John, Madman Across the Water. Before that, we heard Steely Dan with Pretzel Logic, Joe Walsh, Indian Summer. And Chicago started us out with Wishing You Were Here. And I'm heading out, but Cheryl's in the house, and she will be up in a little while at 9 o'clock with Bridges Imports. But I'd like to wish you all a wonderful day and hope you'll come back next time. I've been filling in for Captain Nashville today. He'll be back next time. And then I'm in every fourth Thursday for Licorice Pizza. But lots of great programming today and all week. So please, please, please stick around. 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You can turn your car into music. So that's kind of cool. And our number is 408-900-9539. And I hope you all have a wonderful day. Stick around. There's more to come.
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1: 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You're welcome to give us a call. And always, always, we're willing to take cash. But we don't want you to really bring it down to the station because that would be an invitation for disaster. Just go ahead and give us your credit card numbers. Oh, actually, that's how we stay on the air. This is Cheryl, and I am here at the station yet again on a Monday morning. This is sort of a deja vu moment for me. Let's breathe it in and release. There we go. KKUP Cupertino. And we are happy to bring you this Monday morning just prior to the big 4th of July hubbub. No hype involved. I wanted to point out that our good friend Rayanne managed to not only do an experiment on her dogs, and it included a visiting dog, she told me after the fact, that's usually a little on the hyper side, and they all went into lullaby land listening to the music. That is something that she verified and substantiated with photographs. She texted me these photos of sleeping dogs. So I can just see the revelries now. People are claiming Cheryl's program is phenomenal. She puts dogs to sleep. Wow. Way to go, Cheryl. Well, actually, on this particular week, I think that is an accomplishment. And so I will ignore that noise, please. I will add that the archive for last week's program will remain available to KKUP listeners throughout this week and can be used as a resource if you're looking for those canine and kitty cat frequencies that are specific to the musical artists that are recording for the animals. Now, any relaxing music, I mean, frankly, if your dog is more routinely into rock and roll because you are, that might be the music that particular animal finds to be most relaxing. You'll know which pieces are best for your dogs, but you could start experimenting a little bit early just to verify before it's needed. And lately, every night, it's been needed a little bit. We've got a couple of kaboomers in the neighborhood, and they go kaboom. And you know it's coming, so this would be the time to get your tools ready. Just like we prepare for earthquakes, and by golly, now is a good time to do that also. I am not recycling my water bottles at this moment. I'm filling them with tap water because, hello, have you ever had the water cut off and you needed to flush a toilet? I have, and it is not a pretty sight. So I encourage you to have some utility water available. Everyone talks about drinking water. You're going to need drinking water. What you're going to need is utility water if the water ever gets cut off. And do you think they turn it on in a hurry when they turn it off? There is no rush. They do not come right out and, you know, get everybody in a row to turn on your water after it's been turned off along with a greater populace. You know, it's better than the water all pouring out through a broken pipe in anticipation with the problem, but it is also the fact that you might have to get by for a few days without water. It's not just drinking water. Please set aside some good old-fashioned tap water in buckets, in bowls, whatever. Am I anticipating an earthquake? Go figure. All right, I am happy to bring you Bridges and Ports. I actually have a theme song. I don't always rant.

You heard Bill Staines and his song Bridges. You heard Kitaro, Prayer for Mother Earth. And that was Kitaro Zen, live in Katsuyama. I do like that mother drum. Yes, I do. Now, I want to tell you, I've learned so much about politics this week. I have. And then I watched two earthquakes hit a city that no longer has its president or prime minister or whatever the title was of the guy we kidnapped, thanks to our leadership. And I'm wondering who's picking up the bill for that earthquake because, well, it's a very civilized community. I'm sure they're eager to reach an arrangement with whomsoever is collecting their reserves, their oil reserves. So what now? All right. Anyway, there are some amazing videos that aren't available on the television because perhaps they're a little too nightmarish, but they're amazing. My favorite is a person with a cell phone running downstairs, and as the earthquake begins, they're toward one of the top levels, and as they descend, there's cracking in the staircase, debris in the staircase, a complete crumbling of the staircase in an ensuing lack of walls around the staircase. And inside, you find yourself saying, keep going, keep going. You can make it, you can make it. And the person apparently does make it, enough to have sent the video to everyone after the fact. But as a sequence of events, I've never seen a documentary better put together, and no need for language, no need for description. When you see it live and you're witnessing this person just getting to the next level and then going down another level because they were in one of the high rises. And every time they go down to the next level, it's the same exact contour of stairways and landings. But each time it's increasingly dilapidated. And of course, you can see the walls swaying and moving. And you just get the feeling that this building is about to pancake. And you're just praying this guy will get out. I think it's a guy. It might be a gal, but I got a feeling somehow that it's a guy because of the rapidity and speed. There's just something about the way there's no hesitancy. There's just something about it that I interpret as male energy. And anyway, the guy's going down there and running and running and running as best the individual can, but they're jumping over pieces of ceramics that have fallen away from the walls, and wires and so on are starting to impede their progress. And you can see that there's not a lot holding up those walls anymore. At the very end, you're thinking, okay, you're only one floor from the base. Come on, you can jump if you have to. You know, it's just a panic. And you think of the people who went through this. Oh, my goodness. Of course, some of the information about these doubler style of earthquakes that are hitting there, you start driving through downtown San Jose, as I was this morning, and you say, oh, my goodness, these are not dissimilar buildings. And we have multiple fault lines here, and we have thrust faults, and we have subduction zones, and we're on a plate, Pacific plate, and then you're thinking of the Greater Bay Area, and then of course all of California, and the extension of the dipole references related there too, and you start wondering, well, how similar is that terrain and its escarpments and so on to the areas where we live at this point? And I'll tell you, I think their similarities are pretty significant when we're getting a 6.9 in California. Was it a 6.9? Whatever that was up in Willett. I think we had a big earthquake. Anyway, all of this leads me to something about politics that I learned
this week. And without further discussion in detail on that point, I'm just going to say, what kind of critter is a politician who backs down at every turn? I believe that person is called, I could be wrong about this, but I believe this person might be called a paper tiger.

You heard The Tiger. That was Voice of the Animals by Scarlett Rivera and Tommy Eyre. Publisher Scarlett Rivera Music, produced by Tommy Eyre. So I wanted to bring to your attention that there is a song, musical piece, a tidbit, a tad, that I can only share with great reverie on this particular day because I have a Monday morning time slot. It is not always that it's the month of June and the moon is full, which it is today. And as you all know, a rose moon is a traditional name for a full moon that occurs in June. Everybody knows that because the roses are in full bloom.

is for moon dancing, I want to tell you Kitaro is going to follow. And Kitaro's moon dance will be played from the healing CD of Domo Music Group. Last year's release. Very new for our studio. Very, very compelling piece. So I hope you enjoy these two in combination and celebration of our moon, the Rose Moon.

Hey, you know, I am happy to bring you all these viewpoints and so on. They're wonderful to share. But I must admit, sometimes one is at a disadvantage in doing so, because it's also necessary then to share that the viewpoints are strictly the opinions of the individual who happens to be on mic. In this case, it's me right now. And that would be something that does not reflect the viewpoint of the station or its volunteers. And everybody here at KKUP is a volunteer, and we owe our gratitude to our listeners in all respects, and also choose to acknowledge same at every opportunity. Hey, I do want to share with you what goes on when I sometimes come up with these crazy webpage kind of thingies that are part of the Spinatron makeup, simply because I want to. This one has a picture that I created with AI, because my program is called Bridges and Ports. I've got a couple of bridges in there, and it's in a harbor setting, so you've got the ports. And for what you can tell with the fireworks going on, who knows, those people might be having a little bit of port at the same time. Quite likely, I suppose, because it looks like a night for watching fireworks go kaboom kabang. And it does suit the program's scheme for what might occur today. If you scroll down, you might see some things that would occasionally confuse a listener who had never listened to the program earlier, but now perhaps they would catch it and understand that some of the themes described in this program are going to be related once again to fireworks. This time we're going to focus less on the little kitty cats and puppy dogs in our homes, though that resource remains available to our listeners for soothing the scattered nerves of anyone who might need a nice soothing cool down. This is clearly not that show. This is the one where I tell you about the history of fireworks having an influence on music. Isn't that an exciting prospect? You know, the definition of ambient music is there's a background noise. And somehow not the definition, there's probably 47,000 definitions, depending on who's giving the definition. But I would say you want to consider that there's a background noise level, there's a background noise dynamic, there's a background noise absorption level, there's all kinds of stuff happening with the background noise around us from one given moment to the next. Imagine you're in a soundscape of fireworks. Oh, well, that changes. You know, for many, many, many centuries, cannons had been used and drums had been used in an orchestrated presentation of sound and light for presentation of a military and its power and prowess. So, of course, this is nothing new to fireworks, because they were an ancillary part of the kaboom kabang discovery of how to make noise, not just how to blow things up. So the discovery of all this allowed for the orchestration of said fireworks in music, and several wonderful composers have endeavored to do exactly that, but I don't want to talk about all of them right now. I'm going to focus just on one. And I think that's probably going to save you a lot of diatribes from Cheryl, because I do tend to ramble and go on and on and on. So let's see. The Columbia Symphony Orchestra will delight us with a Russian fairy tale called The Firebird Story. And what got this guy, a well-known conductor, composer, Igor Stravinsky, to have the opportunity to do the Firebird Story was the fact that he'd earlier done a piece, just a very short opus number 4, for his
fireworks experiment. Oh, sort of a wedding gift for his friends. And it resulted in people being quite enthused over his music and his approach to it. And they found it, imagine, I mean, there was no rock and roll. There was no pre-recorded anything. Everything had to be live. And how do we make these dynamic impressions on everyone? Well, with fireworks, of course. And he did. He wrote a wonderful piece. I think it's quite wonderful. A short piece, about 4 minutes long. I thought we'd include it, called Fireworks. Well, because, you know, not a lot of people were doing it at the time. And that's what everyone called it, because what other name would you call it? It was all about fireworks. So that's what Igor did. Igor. Yes, his name was Igor. Igor Stravinsky. And then later on, he incorporated a Russian fairy tale into the Firebird story, which had very similar themes to a firework display, because the Firebird had these feathers. And you see, if a Firebird was destroyed, the feathers didn't stop glowing. They glowed no matter what. So the feathers themselves became the stuff of great folk wisdom and lore in many, many, many nations and cultures throughout Europe and the Middle East. And so it can be said that the Firebird has a different series of stories in each of those cultures. And ironically, we can even throw Iran into the discussion about fireworks and the Firebird, because sure enough, that was one of the folklore stories that was very compelling in its day. Well, yeah, now we've got the opportunity to share with you the fairy tale and the Firebird story. I'm going to do the 1942 version that is actually conducted by Igor Stravinsky. Unfortunately, in neither of these versions of the program is there anything that's going to share with you just how cool and nifty keen it was to have the fireworks present, because I just don't have a license to explode fireworks at KKUP. So, you know, I'll have to wait till all the other people who don't have licenses do their kabooms outside. And who knows, maybe I'll go out on my patio and play it out on my patio. Oh, that reminds me, I was going to share with listeners what I did. It was a crazy thing I did with Bluetooth out on my patio. I have just a little bit of time I can share this with you. I took some of the music I've been playing for you and combined it with bird calls that I'd also been playing for you in previous programs. And I put these bird calls in a bird cage I have outside for when all my birds' cages or it needs cleaning, or it's a beautiful day and I want my little bird to be outside. So I take him outside for a while. Well, I put the Bluetooth speaker in the bird cage, and from my cell phone, I played the music of bird singing. And then I did it without any music, just the bird singing. And my neighbors didn't seem to notice a thing. I was experimenting to see just how robust I could be with how many different bird calls at the same time from various bird cages. And it faded into the background noise as they were across the street or maybe next door with one of the windows half open. They didn't seem to notice that I had all this bird noise going on around them. They took it as just part of that ambient background noise and seemed to take it in stride. And I noticed they were having fun. Everybody seemed to be having fun. And I thought, I wonder if these bird sounds are making an influence on all the folks around me, and if they're enjoying their day perhaps just a little bit more because I've introduced yet this new garden sound. I have lots of little instruments in my garden, from wind chimes and so on, and it's just lovely to have one more little tool to add to that little happiness garden back there. So I really enjoyed doing that and experimenting on the neighbors. They never listen to my show, so they'll never know.
All right. I am going to hopefully locate not too distant timeline from now, because we're getting up on the hour. I was hoping to locate everything here for that excursion into Ivor Stravinsky's fireworks, followed by the Firebird Suite of 1942 with the Columbia Symphony Orchestra. And I will do so after we hear just a little bit of Eric Wallow. And this is called Pandrone. It's a new release from just May of this year.

You're listening to KKUP Cupertino. This is Bridges and Ports. I'm Cheryl McGill, and we're taking advantage of our opportunity to listen to music in anticipation of the 4th of July celebrations. Historic music, in this case, and the evolution of fireworks incorporated in music. I happened to watch a television movie, was actually released for box offices and cinemas many years ago, Bruce Willis in Armageddon. And, lots of movie stars in there. But it was included, of course, that there were lots of exploding issues. There was a huge asteroid about to destroy the Earth, and this drilling team headed up by Bruce Willis had to rescue the planet. And of course they had lots of things explode, including an entire asteroid. So it involved sort of a fireworks show with music, and music seemed pretty good, actually. I thought it was good music. So I was enamored with the fact also that this tradition of having things go kaboom with a musical background has transferred entirely over to cinema. And we take it entirely for granted, but isn't it nice to know that we have choices? And one of those is actually going to be enjoying the historic perspective on all of this. So let's see if we can do exactly that. I have picked out the fireworks piece, which by itself probably doesn't sound just all that exciting. Maybe yes, maybe no, depending on your point of view. But I would say at the same time, it is rather exciting, because if you know what's gone on in the history of kaboom, kabang, and music and orchestras, well, it was one of the things that just a little over a century ago was leading the way. Yeah, Igor Stravinsky, Fireworks Opus Number 4. And we're finally getting there.

Yep. You could almost hear the fireworks even without fireworks. I think that's really amazing by itself. But again, going back to the definition of what I was proposing as a definition for ambient was the idea that it matched the background noise or influences or absorption levels or whatever you want to call it. It was the case that they had a pretty influential impact on the musical scene. And a lot of different artists started doing that. And I even have a sampling here of some of them that I might get a chance to play for you. Let's see if we can hear Firebird first, though. This is Stravinsky Conducts Firebird Suite. And we will begin. Oh, but if you want to see the Firebird Suite visually, which is how it's best presented, it is a ballet. Well, there's a new production of Firebird Suite coming up in September in New York. And you can see that on my Spinatron page. It is with, let me just tell you, The Firebird by the Dance Theater of Harlem. And you can watch a little teaser vignette of the production being created on YouTube. Then you can also see one of the animations of the story of the Firebird, and a beautiful girl, of course, ends up needing rescuing from a boy and his wolf. Hey, it's a Russian folk story, Anyway, of course, the boy and his wolf are threatened by this blob, whatever it is, and the big blob and the boy and the Firebird, of course, is the metaphysical influence that comes in, and the Firebird's feather is found, and it shares hope and meaning, and somehow hidden strengths and glories, and everything turns out fine. I'm going to say that that's the cartoon version. How the theater in boy, I think that's the thing about. This is kind of like The Wizard of Oz. Everybody who does it comes up with a different version of the story. How the Dance Theater of Harlem will present when they do their 2026 unveiling of their ballet, that's going to be very interesting. But I also found a fascinating bit of costuming and so on, revealing the color of the Firebird. Keep in mind, this is a tribute to fireworks in theater and so on. And this ballet that was also featured here on my Spinatron page, there was another recent ballet that had many of the costumes and so on in black and white, and some animation added to that live on stage. And then comes the Firebird with all its color, and in contrast to the black and white, that looked quite illuminating in every sense of the word. So visionary music, truly it is. All right, let's not forget the component of the ballet, very important aspect of the presentation as a whole. Let's go with the Firebird.

And you have been listening to The Firebird. That was the 1942 version, revised in 1945, and conducted by the guy that wrote it, Igor Stravinsky. So he lived from 1882 to 1971. And this is very much a fantasy. And a friend of mine who was in an orchestra that played it on more than one occasion said it was a difficult piece to play in the woodwind section, she said. And it was challenging and truly difficult. So there you have it, The Firebird Suite. And that's Columbia Symphony Orchestra. And let's move on to three more things. We've got just a little bit going on here in our world. If you want to see fire in the sky, we've seen a lot of auroras. Even in the San Jose area, I saw the aurora in the sky this year. So I found this piece called Aurora Rising by Dave Eggar. And this is the piece, the title song, for the CD of the same name. Here we are.

is a fun thing, huh? Absolutely fun. Yeah, I'm going to turn that down. Want to share with you. There we go. Just the fact that we are winding down here. I would love to have a chance to share the entire day playing some of the beautiful music that we have available here at the station. But there are other venues and interests also available through this station. And I'm about to take my leave of the venue here and share this same space with Utah Phillips. Thank you, Leo, for setting up our Utah Phillips situation. And I know a lot of people really look forward to it, so thank you very much. All right, we will be having, some reluctance moving forward toward the holiday because of the concerns about pets, of course, and the well-being of people, as well as, some certain fire risks. I was reminded by a caller just a few minutes ago that the winds have been ongoing here, and I sure hope that people will use whatever caution they can see as necessary for fire prevention this week from whatever perspective. I wish you well. I wish us peace. I really wish us peace.

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Hello, this is Utah Phillips, the golden voice of the Great Southwest, and you're listening again to Loafer's Glory, the Hobo Jungle of the Mind.

One part of the brain attacks another. Seven parts attack nine parts. Then the war begins to subside from lack of ammunition. But out there, I know the mules are bringing fresh supplies from over the mountain.

This is Utah Phillips, a little discombobulated because I have a bit of a cold here, but I am brave to the point of madness, and so I'm going to do this anyway. I know there's a cough button here, but I'm not going to use it. It's a little too high-tech for me. I'll simply turn my face away from the microphone. Yep, I'm here with Steve Baker, who does the twiddles the knobs and so on. And of course, that was the Borsdorfs doing that wonderful theme music, Loafer's Glory. A poem I told you was from Jim Harrison, a grim little bit to start the day. And I'd appreciate it if you understood it to give me your thoughts about it. I'm not certain that I do. And we are bleeding into the ozone at a furious and precipitous rate, 24 hours a day, twice on Sunday. And we're in downtown metropolitan Nevada City, California, the new age chronosynclastic infundibulum of the Sierra, where thankfully we have just overcome a epidemic of mad soybean disease. I'm going to sing to you. I brought my guitar with me again. I've done that several times. Now, you know, I am not a singer or a guitarist. You'll notice no sudden or dramatic change in my vocal attack or my instrumental style, as it were. But I'm taking the advice of friends who say they would like me to do on the radio some of what I was accustomed to doing on the stage. You know, all right. The old song from Sarah Carter. Does anybody remember the singing Carter family? Mother Maybelle? This is Sarah, one of the sisters, wrote this song. It's one of my favorite songs.

the Great Divide, is it? That's called the hump in tramp parlance. Crossing the hump. Oh, my first time over the hump, over the Great Divide, was up there by Glacier National Park on the Billy Goat, the Great Northern Railroad. That is a singular experience in any young tramp's life, your first trip across the Great Divide. It's kind of like a sailor's first trip over the equator. Cause for great celebration, massive libation. The ritual, tramp-wise, is that when you know you've reached the top of the divide, that you get up and lurch to the boxcar door, grab the jam firmly in one hand so you're not pitched out into the unrelieved wilderness. Then, there's no delicate way to put this, you take out your lily and siphon it on the wind. But then you can spend the rest of your mortal existence visualizing your own natural bodily fluids as they mingle with the new spring runoff, the tiny rivulets, one half down through the Yellowstone, through the Platte to the Mississippi, and down to the Gulf of Mexico, the other half into the Snake River, the drainage of the Columbia River, down to the Pacific and the far Spice Islands beyond. It's a cosmic experience. Let us sing, railroading on the Great Divide, nothing around me but the Rockies and sky. It's there you'll find me as years go by, railroading on the Great Divide. Hey, you try it out.

Gradually closing in on the 30th anniversary of my leaving Utah to take up this trade, which in fact landed me here in Nevada City and about four dozen other places. I remember winding up in New York when I left. When I left Utah, I headed for New York City to hook up with Rosalie Sorrells. The first time I ever got paid cash money, which in Utah seemed illegal or absurd to be paid for what you would do sitting in your living room on your back porch anyway. Well, I was paid to sing at a little place under the street in Greenwich Village down on McDougal. It's called The Gaslight. Now, at that time, I was only singing old Mormon pioneer songs because I was scared, you see, and I was supposed to be a folk singer. But then, when I was done playing, I would walk upstairs into the late night, and I would go into the bar next door. It was called, called The Kettle of Fish. And there I would go in and ask Babe the bartender to give me a double shot of Henry McKenna Sour Mash Whiskey so I could keep myself level with the average annual ambient reality. Well, I was going in there one night after a show, and it was between shows. I saw a young fella coming down the street wearing a very nice suit and a string tie and flat top crew cut. I knew him instantly to be a Mormon missionary, either that or a Navy flyer on leave. They looked pretty much alike. He approached himself, thrust out his paw, and introduced himself as Elder Olson from the Church of Jesus Christ, Atlantic States Mission of the Church of Jesus Christ of Latter-day Saints, Mormon. Oh, I said, you mean the Olsons from San Pete County down there around Manti and Moroni? He said, loud as he was, a lot of Swedish people down there. He said, you know, I saw your show in there because I'm attracted by the name Utah, and I'm glad to hear you sing those old pioneer songs from the old Mormon days. Give people a chance to find out who we are, what we're about. But then those same people see you walk out of there into a liquor bar and drink whiskey. Now, you know that's forbidden. You know, you keep doing that, we're gonna revoke your visa and you'll never set foot in Utah again. I said, give me that in writing, kid. Well, I know, I said to that young fella, you've never tasted whiskey, have you? Allowed he hadn't. I have a secret weapon on Mormon folks. They're dead honest people. Dead honest. Wrong, but honest. And they said, yeah, no, I never did drink any whiskey. So I said, now, I'm going to go in here and get you a glass of whiskey. You're going to stand right here and drink it. You will know it for the vile, tepid brew that it is. I turned to go in there. He grabbed my sleeve. He said, if the president of the Atlantic States Mission of the Church of Jesus Christ of Latter-day Saints, Mormon, was to be walking down the street and see me standing here drinking a glass of whiskey, they would ship me back to Utah, break my flannel board over their knee, rip off all of my buttons. I would be in serious trouble. I said, I'll fix that. I went to Babe the bartender, said, Babe, give me a double shot of Henry McKenna Sour Mash Whiskey and put it in a teacup. He said, that Mormon missionary out there again? In 1914, I started to roam.

Now, I know you're out there, some of you, and you're supposed to be singing this song with me because it is a folk song and you're ostensibly the folkness, Pa. So I know I can't hear you, but you can sure hear each other. Now, let's see what's going on around my place out there on Bergren Lane. Looked across the road and saw that the chicken herd had multiplied considerably. Must be about 20 of them over there now, since my dog, Bo, has stopped bringing them home. Never bothered me in bringing them home. He just brought them home in installments, and they were, for all practical purposes, unusable. Now, I hate chickens. I hate chickens. Chickens are stone stupid. Chickens are too stupid to live. Every chicken I eat is one less chicken I must suffer to share the earth with. I eat eggs because it's a kind of chicken abortion. God, I hate chickens. Well, you know, when you're born a white man in mid-20th century industrial America, you inherit a lot of racism, a lot of sexism, things you don't want. I invested all in the humble chicken. Then I could love everybody. I am my own coyote. Think about that. You've got to learn to control your bigotry in this kind of a culture. And I've fought manfully all my life to control my bigotry. I finally got it confined to chickens, most Christians, and the French. I feel like there's still a lot of room to move in there. I guess the problem was, during the Second World War, we had chickens for pets. There were no ration stands for dog food or cat food. So we had these two dumb chickens that could pick up the seed in the Victory Garden. One of them got real sick, so we had to kill the other one to make chicken soup to get the first one better. One we killed, didn't like it much, came back and haunted us. You ever been haunted by a chicken? Kind of a poultrygeist.

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I think that's worth a heavy ponder.

0: Well, that gets the pipes cleaned out a little bit, I'm glad to say. I'm about to tell you the funniest story I have ever heard in my life. I think I first heard it from Old Art Theme in Chicago many years ago. Shuffled it around till it came out the way that I wanted it. But I've cherished it for years and years because this is, in fact, the most outrageously funny story I ever heard. Now, I have told this story alive in front of people for at least 100 times. And each and every time I have been met by a stony silence. I am going to endeavor to tell this story one more time, anticipating you, the listener, anticipating from you a little higher level of animation than I have enjoyed on prior occasions. All right. Colonel Charlie Goodnight and Olive Levin, pioneer settlers of the Old Southwest and folk heroes, both of them. Founders of the great Goodnight-Loving Trail, the westernmost of the great cattle trails from El Paso to Denver and a spur into Montana. In years past, I have left my home and gone about the country and talked about, oh, the great turtle drive of 86. Talked about Oliver and the Fork, and if you missed that, well, it was a rare beauty. It's a story about the time that Colonel Goodnight and Oliver Loving were quartered down in Taos, New Mexico, palisaded in those days. Now, Charlie Goodnight, Colonel Goodnight loped up to Oliver's little cabin. He kept the remuda, you see, the corralled the horses outside of town. He loped up to the cabin, dismounted, knocked politely on Oliver's door, and said, "Oliver, now, as you know, I'm a prominent folk hero hereabouts. I have some serious folk hero business to get at. But my fool horse stepped in a chuck hole and sprained its ankle. I'd appreciate it if you'd see fit to sell me a remount." "Well, Charlie," Oliver said, "I've got an altogether fine horse here. It's got good blood, it's got good wind, good legs, but you don't want it." "Well, how's that, Oliver?" "Well, Charlie, like I tell you, it's an altogether fine animal, but, well, it's an egg-setting horse."
1: "It's a what?"
0: "Oliver, well, it's an egg-setting horse, Charlie." "Why, damn you, Oliver Levin, for 50 years of my life, I've had to listen to your rural ribaldries, your raucous rusticana, your fecal badinage. I am not about to spend another 50 years doing it, neither, and I'll sell me that damn horse, egg-setting indeed." Sold him the horse. He loped off down the road in pursuit of folk hero biz. On the other side of the fence was a little nest full of prairie chicken eggs. Well, that horse flew into the air, sunfished once, cast Colonel Goodnight down onto the road, leapt over the fence, and squatted down on those eggs. Sat right on them. Colonel Goodnight was madder than a boiled owl. He got up painful, took his hat and slapped the dust out of his Levi's, clambered down the embankment, jerked rein that dumb brute back up onto the road, mounted it, saddle-wise, loped off down the road once again in pursuit of folk hero biz. Well, it was crossing the old river bridge, the old Taos River Bridge, you know, before it changed its course. That horse looked over the railing of the bridge into the water, flew into the air one more time, cast Colonel Goodnight down onto the boards, fractured his collarbone, leapt off the bridge, and sat down in the water. Well, Colonel Goodnight was frankly astonished. He walked down the embankment to that river. He jerked rein that ridiculous brute back up onto the road. He switched it around so it faced the other way. Clumb up on it. That's pluperfect passive subjunctive for the verb to climb. Clumb up on it. Put the steel to it. Rode hell-bent for leather back to Oliver Lovin's little cabin, where he vaulted from the saddle, ripped the door from its frail leather hinges, drug Oliver Lovin out by the hair of his head, danced a little litany of doom and vituperation upon his rapidly aging body, picked him up by the hair of his head, said, "Damn you, Oliver Lovin, I know you told me that was an egg-setting horse. And I didn't believe you, but it did set right down on them eggs. But you know, when I was crossing the Taos River, the old Taos River Bridge, before it changed its course, that fool horse flew into the air, fractured my collarbone, leapt off the bridge and sat down in the water, and I want to know why." "Oh, Charlie," Oliver said, "I forgot to tell you, he sits on fish, too." "Now, I know, I can see what you're doing there. You're reaching for that dial. You're reaching for that dial on your radio to switch it over to car talk or some jive like that. Now, listen, I've got a bad cold. I came all the way down here to do this. You'd better damn well sit still and listen, all right? That is the funniest story I ever heard in my life. What's the use?"
1: You think about it. Some years ago, I carry things around in my head, ideas, stories that I hear, phrases I hear, and sometimes they turn into songs in an odd moment. And Colonel Goodnight and Oliver Lovin were real people. The Goodnight Lovin Trail was a real trail. I wrote a song about that. It's not a cowboy song. It's a song about getting old and having the work you're born to run out on you. The old blown cowboys who couldn't sit a horse properly anymore, they were set off on the Chuck Gang, on the Chuck Wagon. Charlie Goodnight, Charles Chuck, he was the one who invented that mobile kitchen that traveled with the herd. It was a sorry come down for somebody who'd led a rough and vigorous life to have to handle the bedrolls and do the cooking and listen to all the complaints and doctor the chilblains and saddle sores with the old Indian herb cures. It was a rude letdown. That's what this song is about. They used to call the camp cooks the old woman because they had the foolish notion that only women do cooking. The Goodnight Loving Trail.

Oh yeah, Good Night Loving Trail, a new song of the old West. Although I've had that one rattling around in me for 25 years or so. I love the old songs, especially where I come from, especially in Utah, where tradition perpetuates itself still, especially in the rural areas out in the countryside. It's a great place to collect songs, to find old songs, you see, which is what Rosalie Sorrell's taught me how to do a long, long time ago when we both lived in Utah. Well, like, for instance, down there at Paraguna, Parowan, and in southwestern Utah, St. George, they called that Utah's Dixie because they grew cotton down there. And you could go down and find out where the Relief Society ladies were meeting. Now, the Relief Society ladies would knit and tat and make clothing for the church, LDS church welfare system. And you could kind of invite yourself to go over and sing for them while they were doing that. Now, of course, the Mormons put up a couple of years of food in the basement, and everybody does that against the millennium. They also, in that part of the Utah, put up sage tea, bottles and bottles of sage tea, and the Relief Society ladies drink on that while you're singing to them. But now, you see, some of that sage tea has turned. Just nobody will say it to each other. And they get tippling away, and finally the songs begin to come out. Here's one of the old ones, the old parlor songs, collected and sung by Rosalie Sorrell, called Christine Leroy.

Yeah, 25 years ago, I showed up in New York City about $8 short of having 25 cents. And I, so flat, you could have played me on a Victrola. Went there to find Rosalie. She was hooked up with a manager, music manager named Alfred G. Aronowitz. Now, and then I got hooked up with him too, through Rosalie. He was going to manage us. It took him about a solid year to figure out that neither Rosalie and I were manageable on any level he chose to contemplate. We were assured that he was the most honest manager in the music business. It took me a year to figure out that what was scrupulously honest in New York City was a jailable offense elsewhere. Man, real criminal mind. He came to me one day. He said, "You're going to do well, young fella. You sing country music." I said, "Al, who the hell are you listening to? I not only don't sing country music, I don't like it." He said, "That's un-American. You could be deported for doing that." I said, "Al, I loved Lefty Frizzell and the early Hank Snow and Texas Jim Robertson, and I loved old-time country music. T. Texas Tyler, which is where the Utah Phillips came from, you know, I loved him." I said, "But then when I got back from Korea, I saw that the country music had taken a change. The sexual politics were so convoluted. One side of the record, the song said, I'm rough, I'm tough, I strut my stuff, don't take no guff, I drive a truck. And on the other side of the record was, that little woman destroyed my life, and I'm going to drink myself to death and shoot her and me or both of us. God, how can you put that together? That doesn't make any sense. Doesn't make any sense, you know. I finally figured out why that music is so damn whiny. It's the tight boots, them tight boots they wear. You know, if they would take off those cowboy boots and put on Birkenstocks, that music would lighten up right away. You can..."

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Loafer's Glory, the second half, will return in just a moment. So stay tuned.

Well, we're back again after listening to Blind Kenny Hall from down in Fresno, California. You know, Kenny ought to be out and about a whole lot more, playing big halls, bringing its lost music that he does so well to legions of the uninformed. My stepson Nicholas came down from Humboldt State University just lately. It was the holidays here, of course, when you're listening out there. I have no idea when that is, but it's the holidays here. And he told me a little story. Now, this is a little story, but it's a pretty big idea. Nicholas said that they had given the concession in the cafeteria to make the coffee drinks to Starbucks up in Seattle. Well, there are at least 10 coffee roasters around Arcata, around Eureka, around that part of the country that are local businesses. So they got a taste contest going and a petition drive. And, you know, they got Starbucks out of there and got one of the local coffee roasters in there. Now, that's called direct action. It's what people can do when they come together and decide what they want and then go after it together. It may be that the big systems aren't working for you. I know they don't work for me. All that means is that we come together and build small systems where we live and work that do serve our needs, that do work for us, you see? Well, I was glad to hear that story, and I'm going to sing Nicholas a song here. I thought I had it on a record, but I don't. The old Lonesome Road Blues, Woody's song. I'm going down the road feeling bad. Now, I used to think that was a sad, negative song. That was a song about going down the road feeling whipped with your tail between your legs, you see? Then Woody sang it, and Pete Seeger sang it. I decided to listen to it more closely. Yeah, nothing changes if we don't go off down a whole lot of different roads. Feeling so bad about something that eventually it hurts so bad that we got to change it. The idea being, I ain't going to be treated this way.

Well, thanks, Nick. You know, ideas like this began to mature in my mind, and I've talked about it so many times. They're at the old Joe Hill House in Salt Lake City, Utah, the Catholic Worker House, when they took me in off of the freight trains many years ago. That was when I met Ammon Hennessy, the Catholic anarchist pacifist, and I do mean anarchist pacifist. Pacifist, well, to Ammon, pacifism wasn't a tactic, but a practical necessity. A practical necessity. Say, he understood that the man who can escalate from a cop on the beat with a handgun up to a hydrogen bomb is always wanting you to come up that road. Come up that road as far as you want to. Just see it. You know, we own this game. Our strongest weapon is all these guns and all this violence, and that's your weakest weapon because we own this game. You come up that road, and you go up that road, and you get dead. We've seen that again and again. You know, but the man can't deal with peace. Can't understand peace, you see, which is your strongest weapon, your moral courage. That's what Ammon said. So he never looked at pacifism as just a tactic, well, you use it here and you don't there, but as a way of life, as a practical necessity. Anarchy, well, Ammon understood that we were all born into culturally compelled combinations. Husband, wife, student, teacher, parent, child, boss, employee. Coercive combinations of which we are not the architects. We don't have any control over how those are put together. We just made to subscribe to them. He said all we ever wanted to do was to be able to get together in small systems and create our own combinations. Combinations which we do architect, and which do serve our real needs as we've discussed it, as we've worked it out. And I'm going to say, well, if you can trust me to do my share of the work of the world, to only take what I need and put back what I can, to care for the afflicted, and not hurt anybody, all the things you can't get from the boss and from the state, if you can trust me to do that and I can trust you, then between us we can begin to make those voluntary combinations and get the work of the world done without the boss and without the state. Sound like a pretty good idea? Well, that's your sermon for the day, folks. Ammon, after he got through speaking on Friday nights, would ask us to sing to him, Murphy Dowie, the Cajun, and me, and Terry Sullivan. There's a hobo jungle up in the Weber Basin that was burnt out called Pig Hollow. Been there since the turn of the century. This is about 65. Burnt out by vigilantes with the big weed burners. They began to show up in our place all covered with cinders and the whiskers singed, the bedrolls burnt up. We sat down and made up this song for them, Pig Hollow.

And truer words were never sung, no sir. Ammon is one of the people that I miss in the world. He passed away in 1970, although he continues every day in some way to transform my life and the lives of anybody who knew him. He's one of my heroes, of course. And that's because he passed away. You know, Ammon is the one who said to me, if you got to have heroes, make sure they're dead so they can't blow it. And that's just good advice, isn't it? Well, I want to be serious here for a moment. I want to sing you a song for a young hero, a person considerably younger than I am. We have this terrible struggle going on, and heroic struggle going on in Northern California to preserve the old growth redwoods. Now, what we're talking about is just 5% of what was here during the last century. Now, why there should be any fight over that absolutely eludes me, but there are brave people up there that are gathering together in defense of the old growth redwoods, the giant trees. One of those was David Chain, known in the forest as Gypsy. Well, he was out watching a logging operation, monitoring it, and a tree was felled, and it fell on him, and it killed him. Well, sing him a song, hero. That was the old Turner family that moved into Logan, Utah. They'd come from the Carolinas years and years to your turn of the century. They came west with a head full of songs and a mouth full of words. Rosalie collected this song from them. They hadn't sung it for years and years. I'll sing it for you now, for David Chain, Gypsy.

0: my shaft, the flower's my epitaph.
1: Ah, the Sweetbriar. A grand old song. I wish I could sing it half as well as it deserves to be sung, but it's a well-meant song. It's a global struggle, isn't it? All over the world, people trying to save the forest, trying to save the last of the timber, trying to save that which breathes for the planet, breathes for all of us. I work with an organization that sends materials, money, supplies, all kinds of things down to the indigenous people of the Amazon rainforest. And they can use it to harvest and package and distribute globally. Ranchers and farmers and loggers, you'll see in your 7-Eleven soon little cellophane packages on a card. It's called Rainforest Jerky. You look for it. Well, another song that you're going to sing along with me, you understand. It's my favorite song, first learned off of Frying Pan Jack, a great tramp up there in Albany, Oregon. SPS Band, Spokane, Portland, Seattle, the Triangle Route. Jack's another one of those. Oh, why don't you work like other folks do? How can I get a

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I do these things unilaterally and then give folks a chance to catch up. Hallelujah, I'm a bum. Hallelujah, bum again. 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You sing it.

And old Idaho Blackie, been on my mind lately. Old wobbly, radical union organizer from up in Post Falls, Idaho. I've been trying to write a book about him for many years. I went and interviewed Blackie's old cronies, all of his old friends, found his doctor, young family practice physician, Dr. Shaw. He said, well, you know, Blackie's in his 90s, but he said, boy, he's perfectly fit. It's just that he said something I don't think any old wobbly would ever say. And I said, what's that? He said, he told me the only problem he has is that at night he's got to get up and go to the bathroom. But he says that the Lord turns on the light for him and turns it off when he's done. I allowed that was a plenty odd thing for any old red to say. Then Dr. Shaw found Josie Bates, Blackie's wife, and older than him by a good bit, and said, you know, Josie, Blackie has the body of a 40-year-old, but I fear for his mind. He tells me that when he gets up at night to go to the bathroom, the Lord turns on the light for him and turns it off again. Josie said, that old fool pissing in the refrigerator again?

nervous again. I'm going to sing that chorus slowly because I want you to gather around your radio and I want you to sing it. You know, we're out of the custom of singing, aren't we? We'll maybe get together and sing Christmas carols at one time of the year, but we're cast in the roles of consumers of music, huh? There are a handful of people who purvey it and the rest of us consume it. Well, I mean to say that in a mass marketing environment, a revolutionary song is any song you choose to sing yourself. Welcome to the revolution.

time to call in the Borsdorfs again with Loafer's Glory. I'm going to leave you now with these words of wisdom from my mother. A bird in the hand ain't worth nothing if you're trying to blow your nose.

Well, this has been UU Talk Phillips, the golden voice of the great Southwest. I've loved spending this time with you, and I hope to be with you again soon. This is Loafer's Glory, the hobo jungle of the mind.

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Those upright lines, those curves, angles, dots? 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The substantial words are in the ground and the sea. They are in the air. They are in you.

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2: His Imperial Majesty, Emperor Haile Selassie I of Ethiopia, is the Almighty. Now, anyone have anything to say, come up, come and say it, Lord, make me hear what them have to say. Now, the Bible says so, Babylon newspaper says so, and I and I, the children, say so. You know?
3: Yeah! Bless me, His Imperial Majesty, Emperor Haile Selassie I, Jah Rastafari, who liveth and reigneth with I and I continually, ever faithful, ever sure. Jah Rastafari, with no apology. And this is the Rastaman vibration.

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0: 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Ixia beer, you must gone. Let the words of my mouth and the meditations of my heart be acceptable in thy sight, O Jah, my strength and my redeemer.
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Sweet, sweet reggae music. 91.5 FM, People's Radio, KKUP, Cupertino. Good afternoon to you. And one called Skipper Logan, a Scratchy Ranking, they are doing When Jack Come. Absolutely wicked reggae tune there by Skipper Logan, alongside a man called Scratchy Ranking, When Jack Come, from the Hard Rock International music label dating back 1987, 91.5 FM. We give thanks for tuning in. We kicked off the show like we always do with Bob Marley and the Wailers, and that was also recorded in 1979 at the Savannah Cruz Civic Auditorium. One of my favorite recordings there. And we heard also from a man called actually from Russ Michael and Son of Nugus doing Zion Land. And we also heard another tune by Russ Michael alongside with a man called Narbo Robinson doing Mystic Revelation of Rastafari Idran. And that was followed by Leroy Smart doing Reggae is Jam Music. That's definitely one of the wicked reggae tune as well by the original Leroy Smart, called Reggae is Jam Music. And that was released in 1983, title tracks from his album She Loves It in the Morning, 1983, by Leroy Smart doing Reggae is Jam Music. And we heard also another track by Tristan Palmer, picking up reggae music as always, Reggae Taking Over, 1982 there. And we heard also from Mikey Dread, the original Mikey Dread, Rasta in Control, and one of his classic tunes called Roots and Culture. That was out of 1982, Dread at the Control album by Mikey Dread. Background again is Skipper Logan with DJ Scratchy Ranking.

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1: Looking for a country for the queen to claim. 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
0: And like I said, it's Monday, it's reggae music here. Your People's Radio. Coming to you Monday afternoon, 12 to 3 p.m. And it's also, like I said, it's online, kkupfm.org. And we're going to go ahead and continue, of course, with the sound. Up next, I've got Brian to Levy. Love to tune. This one is called Mr. Money Man by Barrington Levy, and you are listening to 91.5 FM, People's Radio, KKUP.

and you are listening to 91.5 FM People's Radio, KKUP Cupertino. Her name is Hortense Ellis. She was a Jamaican reggae musician, of course. She was a younger sister of Jamaican rocksteady pioneer Alton Ellis. And this is a tune called Ja Mysterious Works by Hortense Ellis. And also with the Global Dominance, we heard a track by Barrington Levy. And that tune is called Mr. Money Man by the original Barrington Levy there, 91.5 FM, People's Radio, KKUP Cupertino. We give thanks, as always, for tuning in.

next month, July 17, 18, and 19, we're gonna have our reggae marathon. 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Again, starting at 6 p.m. on Friday, July 17. It goes on until Sunday, July 19th. And all your favorite DJs is gonna be DJing here. This is the 100% commercial Free People's Radio. 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And I'm gonna go ahead and, of course, continue with the sound. And up next, his name is Vivian Jones.

people of the world. My name is Vivian Jones. And this is a message of hope and love and peace and harmony for the whole wide world in which we live in. And we have to share.

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0: Well, it's so nice to have you in the studios with us this morning.
1: Can I still in? Ixia beer, you must gone. Let the words of my mouth and the meditations of my heart be acceptable in thy sight, O Jah, my strength and my redeemer. Praises.

sweet, sweet reggae music here on 91.5 FM, People's Radio, KKUP Cupertino, and that was from Man Vivian Jones, who's a Jamaican born British reggae singer, and performed with several bands in the 1970s before recording as a solo artist from 1980. Music lives on. Unfortunately, he passed away last year in October 27, 2025, and continue resting in peace for a great vocalist he was.

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And again, that was from Vivian Jones, late Vivian Jones, doing Ja Only, 91.5 FM, Reggae Rock Station. And I'm about to drop into Dennis Brown here. And this is dating back 1984 from Dennis Brown. The tune is called Souls Keep Burning, 12-inch version. And it's from the album also, Love Got a Hold of Me.

sweet, sweet song by Dennis Brown there. Title track, Souls Keep Burning, 12 inch, nice. It's 1984, 91.5 FM, Reggae Rock Station, bringing you reggae music on Monday afternoon. It's also 100% commercial free people's radio. And give thanks to him for tuning in.

Freddie McGregor, who also just celebrated his birthday on June 27, a couple of days ago, and he is 70 years old. And on behalf of KKUP and KKUP Reggae Department, I wanted to say happy birthday to Freddie McGregor. For

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Also dating back 1999 from the Rough Cut label, we heard a tune called Give Jah the Glory by Freddie McGregor, 91.5 FM. Definitely happy birthday wish for a man, Freddie McGregor, we love you, and long live Freddie McGregor there. Got a couple of more tunes to play from Freddie McGregor.

again, this is from this Thin Grey music label, dating back, very rare tune by Freddie McGregor. Tune's called Hand in a Defire by Stingray.

And you are listening to 91.5 FM, People's Radio, KKUP Cupertino. It's from Freddie McGregor. And says, if God is for us, who could be against us? That's true. And we started off with we want to wish a happy birthday to Freddie McGregor, who just became 70 years old, and he just celebrated his birthday on June 27, and we wanted to wish him a happy birthday. And we started off with Freddie McGregor doing Give Jazz a Glory, and we heard another tune called Hand in a Fire, and absolutely great tune also by Freddie again doing Mr. Pressure Man, and that was dating back 1998 with the Black and Red label. And another tune we heard was Hear My Plea by Scrocher 1999, their 91.5 FM, your reggae rock station, bringing you reggae music in full effect every Monday from noon to 3. And I gotta pick up all the listeners out there, Santa Cruz. I gotta pick up Rainy in Santa Cruz. Ayubi out there in Santa Cruz. Brother JT there in Santa Cruz as well. Liz in Santa Cruz. Mike, Patty, Sacho, and Sarah also out in Santa Cruz. And Bernie and all the reggae crew tuning in Fremont. And I gotta pick up a man called Z out there in Oakland, Chris Los Gatos. Sharon Patrick out there in Santa Cruz, of course, our KKUP family here as well. And Sean and Sun Tyler in Santa Cruz. Ricky and Shori out there also in Santa Cruz tuning in. And speaking of reggae music also, please don't forget, you might want to also mark your calendar on July 17, 18, and 19. We're going to be having our annual reggae marathon for year 2026. Starts at 6 p.m. with DJ Robert Rankin on Friday night on July 17. And it goes on until Sunday midnight. And that is also the time that we ask you to become a member of this unique radio station here, bringing you reggae music and all kind of programs. 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

And that was the sweet voice of Freddie McGregor, and we're gonna go ahead and continue with the sound, reggae sound here, and this is from Aiko Kandi meets Jashaka. This one's called "Have No Fear."

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1: Can I still in? It's your beer, you must go. Let the words of my mouth and the meditations of my heart be acceptable in thy sight, O Jah, my strength and my redeemer. Praises.

it's Arm there, 91.5 FM. And that was from, of course, Sugar Minot. Your music will live on forever. And this is Dating Back 1976 there with Sugar Minot. Tune is called Have No Fear. Wicked, wicked legitimate there.

I've got a bit more time here, and we're going to go ahead and continue with a tune by Moonrocks and Prince Jazzbo, and this one is called Have No Fear Again.

sweet, sweet sound of reggae music here, 91.5 FM, and this is from Mystic Revealers doing Religion. And South Sea Sonic Sounds released 1994 there. Mystic Revealers are a legendary Jamaican roots reggae band formed in the late 1970s. I'm not sure if still around, but definitely big tune back in the day called Religion by Mystic Revealers. And before that, we also heard from Misty and Roots. Misty Roots are a British reggae, roots reggae band formed in South London late 1970s as well. They did, we heard a track called Sinners by Misty Roots. And before that, we heard from Moonrock and Prince Jazzbo doing Have No Fear. And yes, before that also we heard from Sugar Minot doing Have No Fear again, 1976 Air, 91.5 FM, your regular rock station coming to you on Monday afternoon. Gotta big up all the reggae DJs and selectors out there, Mr. MC Rocky Bailey and DJ Selector Run in Austin, Texas, DJ MC Rastas TV in Durango, Durango, Colorado, DJ King Javier in San Francisco. Gotta big up our own DJs here, DJ Spliff Skanken, and the very founder of this very reggae program here back in the day. And I gotta big up Daddy's Place, DJ Daddy's Place out there in Santa Cruz, DJ Selector 7, DJ Ike Linda. See, it was you. Just like scribes and the Pharisees. And gotta big up man we call Professor of Reggae Music. Also check for him on Friday night from 6 to 9 p.m.

here on People's Radio, talking about man DJ Rob Rankin and brother G-Nice, brother Rastank.

And as I mentioned earlier, we're going to have our annual reggae marathon for the year 2026 happening on July 17, 18, and 19. And starts with DJ Rob Rankin with the program known as Solid Foundation, happening every Friday night from 6 to 9 p.m. And it goes on until Sunday, July 19.

And that's also the time that we ask you for your pledge at shows so that we could carry on bringing you the kind of music that we do here throughout the years. And I've been on the air for the last 50 plus years, I should say 54 years, and we're going to keep it that way without any commercials, and we need your support to do that. And also every second and fourth Friday of the month, check for DJ Vince. He's going to be here from 6 p.m. to 9 p.m. with a program known as Afro Spirit here, long time running show as well, playing reggae and African tunes here again every second and fourth Friday of the month from 6 p.m. to 9 p.m. with DJ Vince.

again. That was Mystic Revealers. They're doing Religion. 91.5 FM. They've got to big up all the reggae massive out there tuning in.

Salute and Fire. Prominent Jamaican roots reggae and dancehall artist there. Luton Fire, what a great song that was from Luton Fire doing The Way We Live. And before that, also we heard from Luton Fire doing There Is God.

big tune by Luton Fire called The Way We Live, 91.5 FM, your reggae rock station. We've got another 10 minutes to go before the end of the program, and let me see, I got QD and Bushman here.

0: And this has been Reggae Music. It's definitely my honor and pleasure to be here. Thank you so much for tuning in. 91.5 FM Reggae Music program coming to you Monday afternoon from 12 to 3 p.m. here West Coast time, Pacific time. And we give thanks for tuning in. Up next is Swing Shift with Suzanne. She's going to be here at the studio. And as always, we thank you for tuning in. Please don't forget again on Friday, on July 17, 18, 19 is the 2026 Reggae Marathon that's going to be taking place here on the People's Radio. And
1: step aside. Original girl of Honorable Teleman.
0: I'm actually gonna leave you with Sister Carol here, and this one is called The Herbal Affair by Sister Carol. Massive, thank you for tuning in. Until next time.

KKUP Cupertino. And thank you, Benny, for a great show today. He always does so good. He's always on the top 10 shows of the month. 10 top listened to shows of the month. So everyone loves to listen to the Jaws music with Benny, including myself on my drive in. It's so fun. He always has great music on, like the one that's playing in the background. Love it. Love it. I'm Susan D, bringing you the swing shift for the next 3 hours. Some swing jazz and big band music, starting with Annette Hanshaw. I thought that would be kind of fun to start our show off with. So let's go ahead and play that. And I'll be back later to let you know what you heard. Thanks so much for listening to KKUP Cupertino.

Store. And that was a great start to our show today. The Swing Shift. I'm Susan D. I started with Annette Hanshaw singing The Chair and the Sofa, Waving Goodbye. It's called, we just couldn't say goodbye. Then I played Am I Blue, and that was also Annette Hanshaw. And Daddy, Won't You Please Come Home. So I have a lot more kind of in that sort of style coming up. I hope you loved it. I sure certainly did. I just want to hop on here and say thank you to Mario last week, who came on such short notice. I woke up and I had the worst allergy. I thought I was sick. It was allergies, though. It was the worst allergies that felt like a really bad cold. But the reason I know it's allergies, because like the next day I was fine. And you don't get over a cold that quickly. So a lot of the places I go to hike have a huge high pollen count right now. So I think that's what happened. I went hiking, and that night I woke up pretty stuffy. But Mario did a great show. He always plays some great swing jazz music, so I want to thank him. And I know he does a lot of research and puts effort into it. And he helps us be on the top 25 for the year of shows. We are in the top 25 most listened to KKUP FM.org. If you could look on there, you'll be able to see our last two shows in the archives and listen to them. So if you want to know, if you haven't heard him, he's on the last Monday. And anyway, I hope you all are having a great Monday and feeling great and just enjoying this. It's super warm. I was surprised. I went outside and I was like, wow, because it's so cold in the studios. And so I dressed kind of warmer, but it was too warm for outside. Anyway, I digressed. I need to get the music back on. And I hope you love this next one. It's called Daddy, Won't You Please Come Home. Or did I just play that one? Sorry. So when I get low, I get high. Oh, that's a good one. When I get low, I get high. Okay. Well, there's no place else to go when you're low. You got to go up, right? So let's just play the next one. Thanks so much for listening to KKUP Cupertino.

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I feel such a thrill. My feet won't keep still when they swing that music. Rhythm like that puts me in a trance. You can't blame me for wanting to dance. From what I understand, it's simply grand to play in a band when they swing that music. I'm so happy as can be when they swing that music.

KKUP Cupertino, are we having fun yet? That was Louis Armstrong and from the original Decca recording, Heartful of Symphony, Volume 2. Louis Armstrong and his orchestra. Before that, Am I Blue? Am I in Love? Artie Shaw, I'm Not Blue, even though it's Monday. Blue Mondays don't exist anymore when swing jazz is being played. Johnny Come Lately with John Hedges. And Swinging on a Star, Frank Sinatra, one of my favorite songs that my dad used to sing to me when I was little, when I was a widow girl. Cibone, or the kid singing a French song there. She's a super talented woman. A lot of energy. She played Batwoman also. She got famous for that role. But just her ability to speak in several different languages was uncanny. She could speak French, German, Spanish, English, all kinds of stuff. I think she was an orphan too and had a really rough beginning, which sometimes brings out some genius level people. It seems like they have tragic childhoods and turn out to be geniuses. I don't know how that works. I guess you get paid back for your misery later on in life, maybe something like that. Who knows? But I do know one thing. This is The Swing Shift. I'm Susan D. On a beautiful Monday afternoon, I'm here until 6 p.m. playing this great old music. And if you're waiting for the 1920s, that will be coming up soon. I do have a 1920s two-hour track. Of course, I can't play all 2 hours, but it is going to be phenomenal. Let's get through some of these really cool. Johnny Come Lately is next. I'm Susan D. on KKUP Cupertino.

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When you make that Cadillac fun your trip.

so cute. What a cute song. It's supposed to be a toy trumpet. That's why. Raymond Scott with the toy trumpet. I don't know how he muted. I guess he must have muted his trumpet, made it sound like a toy. Very, very cute. I played a little bit off the Charleston Chasers 1920s Red Hot Harry Brown, and here comes Emily Brown. Oh, they must be related. Get your kicks on Route 66. By the way, if you've ever been there, I've been through Route 66 through Arizona, close to Flagstaff, and it's so interesting. All of the memorabilia and all the signs referring to this very, very popular route that people would take to get from place to place. And if you ever get a chance to drive part of that or all of it or some of it, it's so, so much fun. Route 66, and lots of songs written on that too. Very, very popular. The diners and the old feel, old school small town feel on some of the towns along the way. So it's a beautiful Monday on KKUP Cupertino. We have a website that is kkupfm.org where you can get a app and download it, put it on your phone or computer at home, and just have us on all the time. That's basically what I do, just keep it on. And then if I'm in the car, I get an even great, beautiful signal on my radio dial, 91.5 FM. So it's great. We're all over the place, and we're so appreciative for our listeners who actually, well, they make it all possible. All of it. The app, the studio, the music rights, everything is paid because of you. So thank you so much, especially this last weekend, if you contributed to the Psychedelic Marathon. We're just under 30,000 for the weekend. 24,429. Whoa. So good. So good. Y'all did so good. Thank you so much, everyone that contributed, and all the volunteers that came in and answered phones and brought food and pitched on the radios. It's all, you need it all to come together to make a successful marathon like that. And that one was really good. So I'm going to continue on with my show. I'll be here till 6 p.m. followed by Monday Night Bluegrass, which is always a lot of fun. This station is just fun all the time, 24/7. You're always going to find something good. Let me play some Red Nickels for you now. Feeling No Pain on a beautiful Monday afternoon on KKUP Cupertino.

came out with a great big hit record called Yakety Sax. Now, a few months back, Chet Atkins recorded, called it Yakety Axe. Now, we're going to combine the two, along with Floyd Kramer and all the guys, and this is Yakety Something. You can believe that, friend. 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

she may be weary. 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

0: 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Welcome back, KKUP Cupertino.
1: Oh.
0: Well, it wants to keep playing, but I'm going to keep talking because I just want to let you know that you listened to some really great music, including Billie Holiday. Well, let's start with The Sandman. Or was it Fly Me to the Moon? Yeah, Fly Me to the Moon, Frank Sinatra at the top of the hour. And the Cordettes, Mr. Sandman, such a fun song. Billie Holiday sang Summertime. And then we had Minnie the Moocher with Cab Calloway. That was a lot of fun. Let's see. And now we're all caught up. So I think I'm going to let this one play. This is so much fun. By the Speakeasy 3, Swing Ninjas. That's a contemporary band that's still making music right now. When I get low, I get high.

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